0: Clap your hands, everybody. Clap your hands, everybody. Hallelujah.
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0: Michelle McKinney Hammond, and this is Life Talk. Delight yourself in the Lord, and He will give you the desires of your heart. Psalm 37:4. This has got to be one of the most misunderstood scriptures in all of creation. How many of us have walked around thinking that God hasn't lived up to His promise? I believe the greater question is, have we lived up to our part? Delight yourself in the Lord, it says. This suggests being totally enthralled with Him, having a good time with Him. And in the midst of such an intimate exchange, our desires will be transformed into His desires. Have you noticed it's much easier to get something you want from someone if they want you to have it? Jesus said that when we pray in accordance with the will of the Father, we can ask for what we want and it will be given to us. Perhaps, as James says, when you ask, you do not receive because you ask with wrong motives. But when we want what God wants, the windows of heaven open. I've rearranged my likes and dislikes over the years according to what the men in my life at that time liked. In retrospect, I wonder how much further along I would have been if I had applied the same mindset to my relationship with God. How about you? In what ways do you feel your present desires line up with God's desires for you? Are there some desires you need to take a closer look at? Pray this prayer with me. Dear Heavenly Father, as I submit my heart to You, let Your desires be my desires. Well, I invite you to log on to michellehammond.com for more resources that give life. And remember, love always, live well.
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0: God has come to restore souls. My sister Leandria is going to help me with this one. Share your story.
1: Deliver me, 'cause all I seem to do is hurt me.
0: Sometimes we are our worst enemy.
1: Hurt me.
0: God, rescue us from ourselves.

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Amen. Now when we pray, we want to end that with a declaration, a decree. So I'm speaking for all of you listening, starting here, starting now. The things that hurt you in the past won't control your future. Starting now, this is a new day. This is your exodus. You are officially

Hey family, it's Cece Winans here, and I hope you're having a blessed day in the Lord. Up next is my new single, More Than This, featuring our brother Todd Delaney.

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6: This is a funny but true story. A few years ago, a raccoon got into my home. I had no idea how it entered, but I soon heard scratching, squealing, and clawing that sounded pretty scary. I called a trapper company to get the little critter out of the house. For several weeks, they put every kind of bait that you could think of on the trap to lure the raccoon in. Well, it didn't work. Finally, after several weeks, the raccoon decided to leave, and everything returned to normal. The raccoon was smart enough to walk away from the bait on his own terms. Parents, it's so important that we inform our teens how to avoid traps, such as pain that's disguised as a fun, fluffy, tasteful activity that ultimately leads to various forms of entrapment. Parents, remind your teenager that what may seem harmless might just be bait to get them trapped in the wrong stuff. Tell them to think before they just jump in anyone's car for a quick run, or just hang out where nothing is really going on, or just pop up over his or her house because the parents are out of town. Tell them to think before they circle the block to go back and confront someone. These situations are at times just bait to lure them into traps that they won't easily be able to escape from. Tell your teen to don't bite the bait, and to keep it moving. This is Titus Lee with Thoughts on Teens. Peace.
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1: We used to just play Follow the Leader. The leader said, lift your hands, you just lift your hands. And the leader said, clap, clap. The leader said, sway, you sway. But you get to a point beyond the veil where your worship is for real. Hallelujah. Candace is going to come, and Bishop Gordon is going to jump in here a little bit. We're going to leave here tonight worshiping the Lord. How many know if he never does anything else, he's already done enough? He's worthy of all the worship because of who he is. Come on, clap your hands, everybody.
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1: What does that mean? That means he's a participant in the service. He's a participant in the church. He's on the board. He is actively engaging us in the church. When you listen to the worship song and all of a sudden you go off into your own world and you're singing just to God like it's just you, Hans always says it, an audience of one, just you and God. Yeah. When you're there in the kingdom, in that place, you know that place that you go to? God is active with every one of us when we're worshiping. He's participating and we're cooperating with him. That stress that you feel, it's not from God, because if you understood the truth, God is active. You're just standing in a place. You're in his stead, but God is here.
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0: 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Where is that? 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Where it at?
1: In the choir stand. 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
0: Hey!
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0: 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God bless you.
1: Whoa. Worship through song, in spirit and in truth. 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

0: This is Debbie Adebayo from Singles Please and the Lord with Single Moments. As a Christian single, where do you get your standards for dating, for sexual intimacy, for preparing for marriage, or even for managing money? As a believer, we should always use the Word of God and not the world to define our standard of living. Romans 12:2 says, "Do not conform any longer to the pattern of this world, but be transformed by the renewing of your mind." Social media makes this challenging. It offers you a readily available option to find out what others are doing rather than seeking out the Word of God and wise biblical counsel. You may be following the latest trends on social media. You may be tempted to compare yourself to others who post amazing results and glamorous lifestyles. The Word of God cautions us against comparing ourselves to others. 2 Corinthians 10:12 says, "They measuring themselves by themselves and comparing themselves among themselves are not wise." Don't fall into the trap of comparing yourself against others. The devil will try to give you feelings of inadequacy or make you feel like everyone's life is wonderful but yours. Discover and use God's standards and get God's best. If you'd like more information and to connect with Singles Pleasing the Lord, visit us at singlespleasingthelord.com.
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3: There's nothing wrong with casual shirts. There's nothing wrong with casual pants. There's nothing wrong with casual shoes. In fact, casual is common. In work environments, there's a huge shift from staunchy dress attire to comfort wear. According to a Gallup poll, 7 in 10 workers say that their typical attire and 41% of them are dressed down. Casual clothes is one thing, but casual physical contact and or sex is another thing. Casual sex is sexual activity among people who don't even have to know each other well. It's just a hookup. In recent years, according to research, casual sex among youth has declined in comparison to previous generations. However, 1 in 4 teens attest to participating in some level of casual sex. That's absolutely too many. The story of Joseph and his boss's wife is crazy. She wanted to hook up with him in secret, but Joseph said, "No, can't do it." She grabbed his coat and later falsely accused him of attempted sexual assault. What an amazing guy. He said, hold up to the hookup, went through all of the ridicule and the false accusation, but came out on top because he ran away. Remind your teen that sometimes they have to leave it, the casual hookup, to keep it their integrity, as Joseph did. Encourage them to save it for the permanent hookup called marriage. This is Titus Lee with Thoughts on Teens. Peace.
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0: According to Webster's Dictionary, earnest money is money a purchaser puts up as a pledge. 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
3: This week we're going to discuss win by walking away. Today let's talk about forfeit. The word forfeit means to lose or give up something as a necessary consequence for something else. In sports, games are forfeited at times to prove a point or when a team does not show up. In academics, sleep is forfeited to study for classes. In life, pleasures and preferences are forfeited for better focus on reaching goals. As you try to be your best, you too may find yourself deciding to leave some things that used to be the norm in your life, such as certain social media platforms, negative online chats, even high school hangouts that bring temptations to you. You may even walk away from friend groups that are on negativity and not positivity. Parent, encourage your teen to be strong and courageous as they walk away from stuff that no longer has the same value to them. Remind them of these truths. Great men and women have always walked away from old things. Tell them that the old naturally gives way to the new. Lastly, inform them that those that never muster the courage to walk away frequently forfeit progress and perfection that could have been in their future. Tell them that forfeiture in this context is not quitting, but is going up to the next level so they can win in the future. This is Titus Lee with Thoughts on Teens. Peace.
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3: This is a funny but true story. A few years ago, a raccoon got into my home. I had no idea how it entered, but I soon heard scratching, squealing, and clawing that sounded pretty scary. I called a trapper company to get the little critter out of the house. For several weeks, they put every kind of bait that you could think of on the trap to lure the raccoon in. Well, it didn't work. Finally, after several weeks, the raccoon decided to leave, and everything returned to normal. The raccoon was smart enough to walk away from the bait on his own terms. Parents, it's so important that we inform our teens how to avoid traps, such as pain that's disguised as a fun, fluffy, tasteful activity that ultimately leads to various forms of entrapment. Parents, remind your teenager that what may seem harmless might just be bait to get them trapped in the wrong stuff. Tell them to think before they just jump in anyone's car for a quick run, or just hang out where nothing is really going on, or just pop up over his or her house because the parents are out of town. Tell them to think before they circle the block to go back and confront someone. These situations are at times just bait to lure them into traps that they won't easily be able to escape from. Tell your teen to don't bite the bait and to keep it moving. This is Titus Lee with Thoughts on Teens. Peace.
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4: Athletic coaches put players through rigorous exercises. They do it to prepare them physically, mentally, and emotionally. Players who prepare this way are more likely to win. They follow the coach's workout routine because they know the coach has their best interest at heart. In the same way, God prepares His children by letting them pass through trials and even persecution. He uses difficulties to refine our character so we can win when we face life struggles. Peter wrote a letter to help Christians deal with persecution and trials. Back then, Roman emperors sometimes covered Christians with tar and burned them. Their burning bodies lit up the imperial gardens at night. Peter said, "Do not be surprised at the fiery trials you are going through, as if something strange was happening to you. Instead, be very glad." How can a person be glad when persecution comes? Peter says, "When we suffer because of our faith in Christ, we are partners in Christ's sufferings." He says, "When we suffer that way, we experience joy and close communion with Christ." He says, "One day we will see the glory of Christ and reign with Him." Peter alerts us not to retaliate against those who hurt or harm us. Rather, he says, "If you are suffering according to God's will, keep on doing what is right and trust yourself to the God who made you, for He will never fail you."
5: If you'd like to learn more about God and His plan for your life, visit urbanministries.com.
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1: Hello, I'm Michelle McKinney Hammond, and this is Life Talk. Part of guarding our hearts is setting boundaries that keep us safe. Although God has given us hearts filled with passion, coupled with hormones and chemistry, He also requires that we control all these things that affect our flesh. While the world is having a free-for-all and sexuality has become a cheap commodity, those who know God understand how costly intimacy can be. We're called to make different choices, to respect our bodies and how God made us, to understand that sexuality and intimacy is a gift from God to be cherished and nourished and protected. This means we need to be honest with ourselves about our weaknesses and set boundaries accordingly. The Shulamite woman in Song of Songs said, "Do not arouse or awaken love until it so desires." In other words, until it's the right time. You may think this is funny, but making a souffle comes to mind. They're so yummy, but so delicate. I have to be careful to take it out of the oven just the right time, or it'll just fall flat. It can end up not being what it's supposed to be if tampered with prematurely. And so it is with love, our hearts, and our bodies. Too much too soon can rob us of what we desire. There's so much to look forward to in love if we take the time to allow things to come to full maturity. God makes everything beautiful in its time. Think back to a time when you may have given too much too soon. What was the outcome? Well, I invite you to log on to michellehammond.com for more resources that give life. And remember, love always, live well.
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0: anointed that our generation said to the Lord, say, oh, I want you. Let it be recorded in history. Our generation said.
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2: God's peace brings relief when we experience it. But Dr. Tony Evans says it also sounds a warning when we don't. He'll tell us what the message means as we spend 2 minutes with Tony.
3: Colossians 3 verse 15 says, let the peace of God rule in your heart. Let the peace of God rule in your heart. The Greek word for rule means umpire. What does an umpire do in a baseball game? Ball strikes. He calls it. That's what an umpire does. He calls it. If it's a ball, calls the ball. If it's a strike, calls it a strike. And guess what? Whatever he calls it, that's the way it is. He makes the call. Let the peace of God make the call in your life. Now, why do you need to know that? Because life is full of decisions and choices. Life is full of, you know, do I go this way? Do I go this way? Do I go that way? He says, once you've aligned with truth, you found God's view on a matter. Once you've now begun to do righteousness based on the truth, let the peace of God make the call. In other words, God will show you what to do once you're operating on the truth you know by giving you a calm about the decision. Sometimes you'll look at a situation and all the facts may line up, but you'll say, but I just don't feel right about it. Something not right about this. Something that God hasn't released me. I do not have peace or calm about this thing. You always hold up where there is no peace. Peace is to be your flow. If peace is not your normal way of operating, you're out of sync spiritually.
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for me. 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The devil can't have what God has for me.

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1: I'm such an outsider. How do I get in?
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4: The overseer must be able to perceive God's will correctly if he'll lead the people in the will of God, and not according to his own desires and his own pride and feeding his own ego. He has to be clear and unclouded. He has to be able to distinguish his own will from the will of God and from the will of others. That requires sound, clear judgment. Or Jesus would call it to have a pure heart, to have a heart that is hollow, clean through and through. Not allowing the pressures of the congregation to force you to make decisions that you don't believe to be the will of God. Not allowing your own self to become the God over the congregation, but knowing the voice of the Lord from your own voice and from the voice of others. That requires a clarity. You can't afford to be drunk giving people spiritual direction.
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2: The issue isn't how much of God's word you get today. The issue is how much of God's word you use every day. That's the issue. You know, folks, everybody that has a GPS system, don't turn it on not to drive by it. The purpose of turning it on is because they recognize that I'm lost and I need to find a way. A survey was taken of believers that were in a church, and they said that they understood 90% of the words that were communicated from the pulpit. But the man asked them, how much of that word you actually implemented into your life all week long? And most people wrote down what was the honest truth on a sheet of paper without their names on it. And only 54% said they actually took what was learned in the process of being in the church and applied it day to day. It is interesting that we don't lack information. The issue is how much of that information we actually use. The issue is how much of that information we actually put into play. Because if we don't put that information into play, the Bible is saying, until you walk in the light, he does not become light in and through you. All he is to you is information. All he is to you is religion. All he is to you is a church service. All he is to you is a Bible verse. All he is to you is somebody you pray to. It's somebody you need grace from. It's somebody that you, in your own way, in the way you choose to look up to him in times of need. But he's not somebody that is practical use for you.
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1: I want to know how many of you come to celebrate tonight. 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

Song says it's good to be alive, but it's best to live. 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And guess what?

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3: Hello, I'm Michelle McKinney Hammond, and this is Life Talk. The Lord is my shepherd, I shall not want. Have you read the entire Psalm 23? I encourage you to take a minute and do that right now. The psalmist is praising the Lord and what he does for us. The writer says God leads us by calm waters and refreshes our parched souls. He makes us rest in green pastures, lush and plush with all we need to sustain our hungry hearts. He promises to restore our souls when we feel depleted. And God leads us in paths of righteousness and right standing with Him, which always leads to our fulfillment, joy, and peace. The Lord is my shepherd. I shall not want. Sometimes I have to walk these things out in my mind until the truths sink into my understanding and calm my longings. This is when it becomes clear that, left to my own wandering nature, I'd soon find myself in want. But when I allow the guardian of my soul to lead me, I'm satisfied. I shall not want because I'm complete in Him. I shall not be in want because He provides all that I need. Everything else is extraneous and not profitable to my soul or my life. Can you relate? The Lord is my shepherd. I shall not want. Well, I invite you to log on to michellehammond.com for more resources that give life. And remember, love always, live well.
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5: 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And it's

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bet you won't put your hands on it. All right, I'm gonna try it like this.

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1: This is Debbie Adebayo from Singles, Peace in the Lord with Single Moments. Many times, single adults fall into the trap of believing because they are waiting for marriage a long time that there must be something wrong with them. You find yourself asking, why has it happened for all my friends and yet I continue to wait? If you have come to the very erroneous conclusion that the length of time you have been waiting is a reflection that something is wrong with you, I want to set the record straight. Waiting for God's choice means you are wise. You're smart enough to know that what God has for you will more than compensate for the time you have been waiting. Waiting for God's choice means you have placed a value on yourself that reflects you recognize you are a priceless treasure that will be a blessing to the right person. And waiting means you have put the time in to be prepared to take on the responsibility of the marriage covenant. You have more than an understanding of the benefit package of marriage. You also have a revelation of the purpose of marriage, and you're ready to undertake the responsibility that is being entrusted to you. If you'd like more information and to connect with Singles Pleasing the Lord, visit us at singlespleasingthelord.com.
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2: Unconditional pardon. 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Forgive them. Forgive them if they know that they did me wrong.
3: No.
2: Forgive them if they repent of what they did to me. Forgive them if they ask me for forgiveness. None of that's in there. No. Jesus gave an unconditional pardon. Forgive them. Some of us are worried because the person still around can do the same thing again. And as long as I hold them in unforgiveness, maybe that'll put them in check. No, it won't.
4: Man.
2: Well, they didn't ask me, so how can I forgive somebody who doesn't want it? How did Jesus do it?
5: Yes.
2: Unconditionally. No strings attached.
4: Come on.
2: Yeah, that's it. I know you don't like it. I didn't like it.
5: That's right. Preach it anyway.
2: But this is what it said. You want to be free. 9 people killed in an AME church in South Carolina. Dylan Roof went in, killed those precious 9 people. Went in like he was a friend. Shot them down like dogs. At every funeral, not 8, not 7, 6, 5, 4, 3, 2, at every one of those services, somebody from the family got up and made national headlines. We forgive him.
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0: WGIF. Thank God it is Friday. It's a Friday right here in the mornings with TK Show on your favorite gospel channel. Family, this is Urban Praise Radio, where we bring you the latest, greatest, and hottest gospel music from around the world. Family, it's a joy, it's a privilege, and it is an honor. And I'm looking forward to the next couple of hours getting stuck into God's Word. Great gospel hits and amazing things that are all coming up. It is October. We are stepping into October 2026 with so much more in store. So family, get comfortable, get ready, get ready, get ready. My name's TK and it's the Mornings with TK Show right here on Urban Praise Radio.
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2: The issue isn't how much of God's word you get today. The issue is how much of God's word you use every day. That's the issue. You know, folks, everybody that has a GPS system, don't turn it on not to drive by it. The purpose of turning it on is because they recognize that I'm lost and I need to find a way. A survey was taken of believers that were in a church. And they said that they understood 90% of the words that were communicated from the pulpit. But the man asked them, how much of that word you actually implemented into your life all week long? And most people wrote down what was the honest truth on a sheet of paper without their names on it. And only 54% said they actually took what was learned in the process of being in the church and applied it day to day. It is interesting that we don't lack information. The issue is how much of that information we actually use. The issue is how much of that information we actually put into play. Because if we don't put that information into play, the Bible is saying, until you walk in the light, he does not become light in and through you. All he is to you is information. All he is to you is religion. All he is to you is a church service. All he is to you is a Bible verse. All he is to you is somebody you pray to. It's somebody you need grace from. It's somebody that you, in your own way, in the way you choose to look up to him in times of need. But he's not somebody that is practical use for you.
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0: He's our shelter in the time of storm. 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

0: Friday. Ho, ho, ho. Friday, thank God it is Friday. We're stepping into the weekend right here in the mornings with TK Show family. I hope and pray you're blessed. I hope and pray you are encouraged. Listen, Farron, I want to let you know that God is on the move, and as we step into this weekend, be encouraged too. Our verse of the day is from 2 Corinthians 10, verse 5, and it reads, "We take captive every thought to make it obedient to Christ." 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

0: It's the Friday TGIF. Thank God it is Friday. That was Jacqueline Carr, Shirley Caesar, Harvey Watkins Jr., Karen Clark, Shared, helping us step into the weekend. That was the song History. My name's TK. It's the Mornings with TK Show right here in your favorite gospel channel. This is Urban Praise Radio. Now, family, ever have thoughts that feel overwhelming, fearful, negative, or completely out of control? Our verse of the day, 2 Corinthians 10, verse 5 says, we take captive every thought to make it obedient to Christ. Notice the action in this verse, family. We don't have to accept every thought that enters our minds. We can examine it, challenge it, and bring it under the truth of God's word. That means your thoughts don't have to control you. Through Christ, you can choose what you dwell on and reject anything that contradicts His truth. So, whatever thought is troubling you today, take it captive. Make it obedient to Christ. That's the challenge for me personally, and I know for you too. Family, Ricky Dillard, Travis Green, Shirley Caesar, just to name a few coming up just this hour, right here on the Mornings with TK Show on Urban Praise Radio.
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1: Athletic coaches put players through rigorous exercises. They do it to prepare them physically, mentally, and emotionally. Players who prepare this way are more likely to win. They follow the coach's workout routine because they know the coach has their best interest at heart. In the same way, God prepares His children by letting them pass through trials and even persecution. He uses difficulties to refine our character so we can win when we face life struggles. Peter wrote a letter to help Christians deal with persecution and trials. Back then, Roman emperors sometimes covered Christians with tar and burned them. Their burning bodies lit up the imperial gardens at night. Peter said, "Do not be surprised at the fiery trials you are going through, as if something strange was happening to you. Instead, be very glad." How can a person be glad when persecution comes? Peter says, "When we suffer because of our faith in Christ, we are partners in Christ's sufferings." He says, "When we suffer that way, we experience joy and close communion with Christ." He says, "One day we will see the glory of Christ and reign with Him." Peter alerts us not to retaliate against those who hurt or harm us. Rather, he says, "If you are suffering according to God's will, keep on doing what is right and trust yourself to the God who made you, for He will never fail you."
2: If you'd like to learn more about God and His plan for your life, visit urbanministries.com.
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1: I just want to take time to tell you a story about a man called Shaolin Jung. John joined a dead church. 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But when they opened the doors of the church, John joined that church. And when John joined that church, he came in dancing. Everybody got disturbed. 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They tried to hold his legs, his hands were gone.

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0: 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Yes, yes, family, you heard me clearly. 100 years, Moody Radio has been around taking the gospel to the world. And family, we are not done. And if you're wondering who's we, it's the Mornings with TK show. 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Proclaiming the gospel for 100 years, family. We're just getting started. Talk about getting started. We're just getting started with the Mornings with TK show. We got more coming up at the top of the next hour. This is Urban Praise Radio.
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2: In 1975, Tom Somerville came to Moody Radio as administrator of program production. 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
3: I took the staff out to lunch, and then I took them all to the top of the Hancock Building. And I said, just look out. 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
3: We had people who would stand by as people were getting off the train and say, have you finished this section of the paper? 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
6: Hello, I'm Michelle McKinney Hammond, and this is Life Talk. I hate waiting. Have you ever noticed that when you're going somewhere that you've never been, that it seems to take forever to get there? The return trip home never seems as long. When waiting for a specific life event, such as marriage or dream come true or new job, whatever it is you're waiting for, it seems to be even harder. I think it's the unknown that stretches before us, overwhelming us with its uncertainty. The lack of knowing all the details makes the journey between the promise and the possession of it more overwhelming than it actually is. The longer we wait, the weaker we get. Resignation sets in, followed by an apathy that's hard to shake. This can turn to paralysis, where we cease to function or pay attention to the things that we should. What are we waiting for? That's the question in these times. Are we waiting for a mate, for a job, for more money, whatever it is to appear, for a dream to come true, for a big break? What are we waiting on? What we're waiting on can heighten our despair. But Scripture says to wait for the Lord, not wait for what we want. We have no control over life and its happenings, but God does. And he always delivers what is best for us. Psalm 27:14 says, wait for the Lord. Be strong and take heart and wait for the Lord. Pray this with me. Dear Heavenly Father, I'm turning my eyes toward you today and choosing to wait for you. In Jesus' precious name I pray. Well, I invite you to log on to michellehammond.com for more resources that give life. And remember, love always, live well.
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0: If you're joining for the first time, welcome, welcome, welcome. It's the Mornings with TK Show right here on your favorite gospel channel. This is Urban Praise Radio. My name's TK. It's such a joy, such a privilege, and there's no better way to kick off the weekend and step into it than right here on the Mornings with TK Show. Family, we've been wrestling through our verse of the day, 2 Corinthians 10, verse 5. We take captive every thought to make it obedient to Christ. This means our thoughts don't have to control us, family. Through Jesus Christ, we can choose what we dwell on and reject anything that contradicts His truth. So, whatever thought is troubling us today, I encourage us, I implore us, take it captive and make it obedient to Christ. That's my encouragement for you and for me. Now, family, Norman Hutchins, the one and the only C.C. Winans, William Murphy, just to name a few, all coming up. Oh, what a way to kick off the weekend, and right here on Urban Praise Radio.
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2: This is a funny but true story. A few years ago, a raccoon got into my home. I had no idea how it entered, but I soon heard scratching, squealing, and clawing that sounded pretty scary. I called a trapper company to get the little critter out of the house. For several weeks, they put every kind of bait that you could think of on the trap to lure the raccoon in. Well, it didn't work. Finally, after several weeks, the raccoon decided to leave, and everything returned to normal. The raccoon was smart enough to walk away from the bait on his own terms. Parents, it's so important that we inform our teens how to avoid traps, such as pain that's disguised as a fun, fluffy, tasteful activity that ultimately leads to various forms of entrapment. Parents, remind your teenager that what may seem harmless might just be bait to get them trapped in the wrong stuff. Tell them to think before they just jump in anyone's car for a quick run, or just hang out where nothing is really going on, or just pop up over his or her house because the parents are out of town. Tell them to think before they circle the block to go back and confront someone. These situations are at times just bait to lure them into traps that they won't easily be able to escape from. Tell your teen to don't bite the bait and to keep it moving. This is Titus Lee with Thoughts on Teens. Peace.
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0: 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His name is Jesus. More coming up, family. Ho, ho. 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
6: There are days when life presses in so hard that your spirit feels tired and God's hand may seem harder to see. 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The gaps in your journal, the hurried prayers, the slow shift of your attention toward everything pulling at you. 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But here's the mercy. 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This has been your Be Moment, your moment to be still, to be fed by the Word of God, to be grateful. 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

I think you almost got it in the house tonight. What I need you to do is I need you to grab your neighbor by their right hand. The right hand represents power. 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I want you to empower the person whose hand you're holding. I want you to speak those things that be not as though they already are. And I want

0: 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This is Urban Praise Radio. Now, my name's TK, and we're diving straight into our verse of the day. Now, listen, family, ever have thoughts that feel overwhelming? I know many of us do, fearful, negative, or completely out of control thoughts. Our verse of the day, 2 Corinthians 10, verse 5 says, we take captive every thought to make it obedient to Christ. So notice the action in this verse. We don't have to accept every thought that enters our minds. We can examine it, challenge it, and bring it under the truth of God's word. That means our thoughts don't have to control us. And through Christ, we can choose what we dwell on and reject anything that contradicts his truth. So whatever thought is troubling you today, take it captive. Make it obedient to Christ. That's my encouragement. That's my challenge to me, myself and I, and for you too. Now, family, Twinkie Clark, Israel Houghton, Andre McClurkin, Melanie, what do they all have in common? Well, they're coming up just this hour right here on the Mornings with TK Show, TGIF. Thank God it is Friday, and this is Urban Praise Radio.
1: Hello, I'm Michelle McKinney Hammond, and this is Life Talk. Comparison. That word and concept gets us into so much trouble. It affects our heart condition and sets us on the path to envy, jealousy, bitterness, and strife. And probably every evil work in the world. The enemy of our souls is quick to point out that everyone seems to be doing their own thing and not suffering a bit for it. Those who don't care about living a pure life appear to be doing just fine. And even more than just fine. And those who've purposed to live holy lives seem to be getting nowhere. On and on we can lament, but this is when I have to stop and remind myself why I have chosen the path of obedience, no matter what it cost. The reason? I love God. I love him more than the pleasure or momentary positives that sin might have to offer. At the end of the day, all the chickens come home to roost. We might never see the end result of a person's waywardness, but the Bible lets us know that at the end of time, what people who choose not to follow Christ will face won't be pretty. Appearances are seldom what they seem to be. Therefore, trust God and be still in him. He's working your life out for you. And when the blessing comes, you will have no regrets attached to it. Pure or right choices will always reap a great reward. Though the vision and hope may tarry, wait for it, for it will surely be manifest and worth the wait. Have you felt robbed by not getting something you wanted? What comparisons have you made between what others have and what you have? Well, I invite you to log on to michellehammond.com for more resources that give life. And remember, love always, live well.
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0: What a week and what God is doing this weekend. Thank God it is Friday. We're stepping into the weekend right here in the mornings with TK Show. My name is TK. Family, so many amazing things are happening. But I want to let you know, you can catch us on Facebook and on Instagram. The handle, the name, Urban Praise Radio. 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
7: Athletic coaches put players through rigorous exercises. They do it to prepare them physically, mentally, and emotionally. Players who prepare this way are more likely to win. They follow the coach's workout routine because they know the coach has their best interest at heart. In the same way, God prepares His children by letting them pass through trials and even persecution. He uses difficulties to refine our character so we can win when we face life struggles. Peter wrote a letter to help Christians deal with persecution and trials. Back then, Roman emperors sometimes covered Christians with tar and burned them. Their burning bodies lit up the imperial gardens at night. Peter said, "Do not be surprised at the fiery trials you are going through, as if something strange was happening to you. Instead, be very glad." How can a person be glad when persecution comes? Peter says, "When we suffer because of our faith in Christ, we are partners in Christ's sufferings." He says, "When we suffer that way, we experience joy and close communion with Christ." He says, "One day we will see the glory of Christ and reign with Him." Peter alerts us not to retaliate against those who hurt or harm us. Rather, he says, "If you are suffering according to God's will, keep on doing what is right and trust yourself to the God who made you, for He will never fail you."
8: If you'd like to learn more about God and His plan for your life, visit urbanministries.com.
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0: Oh, great gospel hits by great gospel artists right here in the mornings with TK Show. Yes, it is. We're stepping into the weekend. There's no better way to kick off the weekend than being right here on Urban Praise Radio. Family, we've been wrestling through our verse of the day, 2 Corinthians 10, verse 5, and it reads, "We take captive every thought to make it obedient to Christ." And the takeaway is this, family. Whatever thought is troubling you today, take it captive and make it obedient to Christ. Lay it before and below who Jesus is, and let Jesus be the authority over those thoughts. It's hard. Trust me, it's not easy, family, but you know what? We're in this together. And this is why we're in this together, because it's what family is about. And if you need prayer, we got a prayer wall. 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That's urbanpraiseradio.org. Leave a prayer request, take a prayer request, and be a part of what God is doing. That's my encouragement, family, as we press forward with Yolanda Adams, Major Ernest, Pugh, John P. Key. You should have checked out what he did at the last awards. But more to come right here on Urban Praise Radio.
1: There are days when life presses in so hard that your spirit feels tired and God's hand may seem harder to see. You know He has kept you, guided you, provided for you, yet somehow weariness still settles in. And if you're honest, the distance you feel from God often mirrors the ways you've been drifting. The gaps in your journal, the hurried prayers, the slow shift of your attention toward everything pulling at you. When your focus drifts from Him to it, your perspective shifts too, and what is true becomes distorted. But here's the mercy. The moment you turn back toward God, your strength begins to rise again. His presence steadies what life has shaken. And always remember, what you do for God can never replace simply being with God, because that is where your inner being is renewed. And as you reflect on that, remember these words: He may strengthen you with power through His Spirit in your inner being. Ephesians 3:16. This has been your Be Moment, your moment to be still, to be fed by the Word of God, to be grateful. 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

0: that you were special and always on my heart and my mind. I prayed for you.
1: Who's on the Lord's side? 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

This is a quick reminder right here on the Mornings with TK Show. My name is TK. Family, it's been a joy. It's been a privilege spending the past couple of hours with you. Trust me, I have been blessed. I have been truly blessed. This is the quick reminder, though. Founders Week 2026 is around the corner, October 21 to 23, downtown Chicago and Moody Bible Institute. 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

0: Shire, just to name a few, and you do not want to miss out on that. 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Now, Effie is coming up next, and trust me, you do not want to miss out on this. So let's get up. Let's do that praise step, the praise sway, because there's so much more to come. 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
6: Unconditional pardon. Listen to what he says. Forgive them. Forgive them if they know that they did me wrong.
7: No.
6: Forgive them if they repent of what they did to me. Forgive them if they ask me for forgiveness. None of that's in there. No. Jesus gave an unconditional pardon. Forgive them. Some of us are worried because the person's still around and can do the same thing again. And as long as I hold them in unforgiveness, maybe that'll put them in check. No, it won't.
7: Man.
6: Well, they didn't ask me, so how can I forgive somebody who doesn't want it? How did Jesus do it?
8: Yes.
6: Unconditionally. No strings attached.
7: Come on.
6: Yeah, that's it. I know you don't like it. I didn't like it.
8: That's right. Preach it anyway.
6: But this is what it said. You want to be free. 9 people killed in an AME church in South Carolina. Dylan Roof went in, killed those precious 9 people. Went in like he was a friend. Shot them down like dogs. At every funeral, not 8. Not 7, 6, 5, 4, 3, 2. At every one of those services, somebody from the family got up and made national headlines. We forgive him.
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Hey, this is Cece Winans with the message of my song, Worthy of It All. Psalm 63 talks about God's love being better than life. And that is so true. When I think of the goodness of Jesus and all that he has done for me, I can't help but praise God. And this song, Worthy of It All, just puts it all in perspective. When I just think of all of the great things that God has done, what he continues to do, and not just because of what he's done, but just because of who he is. He's worthy of all of our praise, all of our strength. The Bible instructs us to love him with all of our heart, soul, and mind. Why? Because he deserves nothing less. He is worthy of it all.

0: I wish I had a witness tonight. Can I ask y'all one question? The question is simply this. What did he see?
1: He saw the best.
0: I can't get no help up in here. Because there are some folk in here that people have wrote you off. Said you would never amount to anything. Said that you would never end up being anywhere. But Myron, tell him one more time. What did he see?
1: He saw the best.
0: When mama said you would never be nothing.

0: that our generation said to the Lord, say, oh, I want you. Let it be recorded in history. Our generation said.
1: It's Urban Praise Inside Your Friday. Can you believe it? It's the weekend. I'm Effie Inside Your Midday, along with Pastor William McDowell of the Deeper Fellowship Church in Orlando, Florida. Just a sweet reminder. I want Jesus. You know, the scripture tells us in Mark 12:30 to love the Lord your God with all your heart. It is the first and the greatest commandment. Okay. And also you got to love your neighbor as yourself. So we can't get around that. It's like, I love Jesus and then I treat you bad. Okay. We do it all the time, but it's not right. And God is not pleased. We got to love. That's how folk will know we are his disciples. We are his children. We are born again believers, and we've got to love with all of our heart. Give complete focus to God using all of our emotions, our desires and will, I mean, to just please him. Surrender our entire life force and identity to him. Direct our thoughts, reasoning. I mean, honoring God, and use our physical energy and actions to serve him. And again, we gotta love our neighbor, okay, as ourselves. So just keep that in mind. It's Urban Praise Inside Your Midday. I am Effie, going to hang out with you for a few hours. Got some William Brothers. Got a few flashbacks. I'm still here. Fred Hammond on the way, as well as Chicago Mass and Harvey Pop Watkins of the Canton Spirituals. Urban Praise.
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3: The issue isn't how much of God's word you get today. The issue is how much of God's word you use every day. That's the issue. You know, folks, everybody that has a GPS system, don't turn it on not to drive by it. The purpose of turning it on is because they recognize that I'm lost and I need to find a way. A survey was taken of believers that were in a church. And they said that they understood 90% of the words that were communicated from the pulpit. But the man asked them, how much of that word you actually implemented into your life all week long? And most people wrote down what was the honest truth on a sheet of paper without their names on it. And only 54% said they actually took what was learned in the process of being in the church and applied it day to day. It is interesting that we don't lack information. The issue is how much of that information we actually use. The issue is how much of that information we actually put into play. Because if we don't put that information into play, the Bible is saying, until you walk in the light, he does not become light in and through you. All he is to you is information. All he is to you is religion. All he is to you is a church service. All he is to you is a Bible verse. All he is to you is somebody you pray to. It's somebody you need grace from. It's somebody that you, in your own way, in the way you choose to look up to him in times of need. But he's not somebody that is practical use for you.
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I bet you.

It's Fred Hammond and the Choir Room. I love that song. In fact, it was Love at First Sound. Love Never Fails. It is Urban Praise Inside Your Midday. I'm Effie hanging out with you. And speaking of that, charity starts at home. It's the Urban Praise Daily Devotion. Make sure you check it out on the Urban Praise Radio Facebook page and Instagram. But isn't it strange? We can be patient with a stranger in the grocery store and lose patience with somebody we love before breakfast. I mean, we say please to coworkers, smile at strangers, speak kindly at church, and sometimes we bring our leftovers home, and they're not always fresh and good. But home shouldn't receive the worst version of us. 1 Timothy 5:8 speaks strongly about our responsibility toward our own household. And Jesus said people would recognize his disciples by their love. Well, that love has to work at home, too. Honor, forgiveness, patience, respect, kindness. None of that means tolerating abuse or abandoning healthy boundaries. It means our walk with Jesus shouldn't disappear in the front door or when it closes. I remember my niece Megan used to always say, I want the person who's on the radio, because sometimes, you get off the radio and we kind of fuss a little bit. She said, I want to hear the person on the radio. I'm like, girl, please. No, anyway, but she's a sweetheart. Y'all pray for me, okay? Bottom line is, none of that means, it should disappear when the front door closes. All the love, the honor, the forgiveness that we give to others. If we want to change the world, start with the people God has already placed around you and me. So before love becomes your public testimony, let it become your private lifestyle. Charity begins at home. Then it spreads abroad. Amen. It's Urban Praise. Make sure you check out the Urban Praise Daily Devotion on our Facebook page and Instagram. Like the post.

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0: I am a work in progress. God is still working on me. Woo, and he's going to be working on me for a long time. So y'all pray for sister. Zacardi Cortez, Inside Urban Praise. It is Friday. In fact, I think about the song we used to sing. It's me, it's me, it's me, oh Lord, standing in the need of prayer. It's not my sister, it's not my brother, but it's me, oh Lord. Not my mother, not my father. Nope, it's me. I'm standing with both hands raised, arms open at the foot of the cross saying, God, help a sister out. Well, thank God for grace and mercy. And thank God for you on this Friday. It is also National Custodial Workers Recognition Day. We know charity starts at home and spreads abroad, but it's good to love on folk too. Be nice, be kind. How will they know us? By our love. It is the National Custodial Workers Recognition Day, encouraging appreciation to the employees who keep our schools and workplaces across the nation running smoothly. As we celebrate the hardworking personnel that keeps our schools, hospitals, office buildings, museums, churches, and other buildings clean and well-maintained. Don't look over them like they're nobody. Honey, we are all. When it comes to the foot of the cross, guess what? That's when the ground is level. There's no big eyes. There's no little U's. There's no CEOs. There's no billionaires, no millionaires. Honey, that means nothing to God. Nothing. And it shouldn't mean anything to you, especially when it comes to your life and your salvation and eternal life and forgiveness of sins and just being in the Lord's will. Honey, that stuff doesn't matter. When we leave this earth, we ain't going to take a dime with us. We ain't going to take a title. In fact, most times I've heard that folk on their dying bed, their deathbed, they don't talk about how much money they got. They talk about how much time they wish they would have spent with their family, how much time they wish they would have maybe blessed others, or how much time they want, things that count. Money, it's good. Now, y'all know it's good. But ain't nothing better than Jesus. Because in the end, honey, if you ain't got Jesus, you ain't got nothing. So, Lord, I want Jesus. Amen. It's Urban Praise. Thanks for listening.
1: Urban Praise, life in Christ set to music.

Thank you, Jesus. Thank you, Jesus. 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

0: 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Come on.
1: It is Flashback Friday. Wow, I still love that song. Walter Hawkins and the family taking you back to 1980. Y'all, that's 46 years ago. The Hawkins family on Light Records, Cedric. Tahira, you don't know nothing about that. Millie, y'all don't know nothing about that. Visha, Tri Christ with Philip Bailey, who will say, sang and still sings with Earth, Wind, and Fire. But you know how they tap into the gospel. And I do love his voice. I'll say that. And of course, a little bit of, I think that's Tremaine and Edwin Hawkins and Tri Christ. It's Shirley Miller. Tried every way. Hope to see the day. All pain will be gone. Okay, let me stop. All right, but anyway, Tri Christ. There's nothing better. He's the only one that saves, that heals, that fills, that blesses, that keep you. They'll never leave you. Come on, y'all. It's Urban Praise. Boy, I tell you, these songs put a smile on my face. Again, Walter Hawkins and the Hawkins family. Well, thanking God for Lynette Hawkins, Stevens, Lil Sis, and Tremaine, and just a few of the remaining Hawkins members. They are planning on doing an album and big to do, so looking forward to that. We'll keep you posted. In the meantime, y'all, let's continue to stay with the Lord. I am Effie. It is your weekend. Real quick, just want to remind you, we're getting ready for Fall Share 2026. And speaking of Tri Christ, somebody needs a life-changing encounter with God. Someone needs a life-changing encounter with God. 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
5: In 1975, Tom Somerville came to Moody Radio as administrator of program production. 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
6: I took the staff out to lunch, and then I took them all to the top of the Hancock Building. 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

Hey family, it's Cece Winans here, and I just want to encourage you to give God everything you have. He deserves it all and more. All right? I'm telling you, there's power in praise, and we need the Holy Spirit to worship God according to His greatness. So ask the Holy Spirit to help you to praise God and to worship Him in spirit and in truth. Here is More Than This with my brother, Todd Delaney.

0: Lucy Winans along with Todd Dulaney teaming up. More Than This, not just a little, but all of me. Lord, take all. In fact, he wants all or nothing at all. He wants your heart. He ain't asking for your money. He's asking for your time. He really is. I mean, but now I think when we give him our time and our heart, all the other stuff, we can release it a little bit more freely and easier. Because, you know, of course, it takes, you know, finances to bless people, to bless ministries, to, you know. And, but the thing about God, y'all, we used to sing it, you can't beat him giving. No matter how hard you try, the more you give, the more he'll give to you. You just keep on giving. I know it's really true. You can't beat God giving, Millie. Tahira, you can't do it, Chrissy. Sister Deborah, no matter how you try, Adrian, I don't care what it is. In fact, don't take my word. You just do it. You, whatever it is, you pick a category, give it to God, see won't he multiply it exceeding abundantly. Amen. Don't take my word. You just do it. All right, y'all. It's Urban Praise. I am Effie. More Than This. And happy belated birthday to Mom Dolores Winans, or Dolores Mom Winans, who just celebrated 90 years young. And she still looks fab-boo. Oh, my goodness. Make sure you check out the birthday banner and all that on our Urban Praise Radio Facebook page and Instagram. That's Urban Praise Radio. You got to put them all three down. Urban Praise Radio. Urban Praise Radio on Facebook and Instagram. And make sure you say happy birthday to Mom Winans. Real quick, if you're celebrating a birthday on this Friday, October 2nd, happy birthday. And again, may you have decades more. We want you to have all God's got for you in this life, honey, and so much more. If you're celebrating a birthday, you're celebrating with Kelly Ripa. You've seen her, television host, 56 years young. Also remembering Mahatma Gandhi. Mahatma Gandhi. I hope I said his name right. You remember him. Just a kind man. Civil rights leader from India. As you celebrate your birthday, how would you like to be remembered? 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

Music for Reverend T.Y. and his mom, Miss Willie Mae Foster. Almeda, Sandra, don't you love it? Hezekiah Walker, Nikki, Sean Cedric, he's a god of a second chance, Paul. Thank God he is. I mean, really, Margaret, my sister, used to say he gives us chance after chance after chance after chance. So we really can't put a limit on him or a label. He's God that's full of mercy and grace. Hezekiah Walker, Bishop Hezekiah Walker, doing a lot for the gospel community and just the community at large, building homes and schools in Africa. Just doing a lot in homes in the United States and New York. While he continues to just be a blessing as God blesses him. Taking you back to 1995, Live in New York, By Any Means Necessary was the album featuring his lovely wife, Monique, and Second Chance, 31 years ago. It's amazing how this music still sounds good. Thank you, Lord, for being a God that never fails, that's always blessing and continues to show mercy and grace. And just real quick, just a reminder that sometimes we need to show it too. Lord, we need a little bit more grace, and the same grace that we so desire and covet and need from God, y'all, let's give it to other folk. You know, we justify our actions. When I mess up, you know, okay, you know, I was having a bad day. But when you mess up, you're just being difficult. I mean, think about it. Let's give grace and mercy to other people. And I'm talking to myself. Trust me, it's always to the messenger first. So trust me while I'm talking. Trust me, I'm talking to Effie. Y'all know that, right? Okay. So let that be a given. It's me, you, and all of us included. All right. Anyway, but let's

0: do it. Let's give mercy and grace as God gives us mercy and grace each day. And also, we're praying for the folk dealing with the inclement weather. A lot of flash flooding still hitting the country. At least 30 states, about 25, 30 million folk are dealing with flood issues because of the hurricanes and the tornadoes that's been around the country and coming from Mexico and, you know, from the south, southwest. So let's just continue to pray for each other, protection, provision, praying for our sisters and brothers everywhere. Lord, protect and bless us as we bless you. And we thank you, Lord. All right, y'all, that's going to do it for me. Have a great weekend, but the music don't stop. It continues 24/7. Please continue to listen. And if the Lord says the same, we will see you back here on Monday. We love you. We appreciate you. We are Urban Praise. God bless.
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5: And the more you enjoy the song, the more blouses you buy. Yeah. That rhythm, that background noise. We're not talking about actions and do's and don'ts today. We're talking about that background music. The background music that should be the background music of your life. The kingdom background music. That makes people feel comfortable in your presence. That gives off that air of hospitality and genuineness that just draws people in. The background noise. Let me give you this example. Could you put that hymn up? How different this sounds when you read these words without music. When peace like a river attendeth my way, when sorrows like sea billows roll, whatever my lot thou hast taught me to say, it is well with my soul.
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2: The issue isn't how much of God's word you get today. The issue is how much of God's word you use every day. That's the issue. You know, folks, everybody that has a GPS system, don't turn it on not to drive by it. The purpose of turning it on is because they recognize that I'm lost and I need to find a way. A survey was taken of believers that were in a church, and they said that they understood 90% of the words that were communicated from the pulpit. But the man asked them, how much of that word you actually implemented into your life all week long? And most people wrote down what was the honest truth on a sheet of paper without their names on it. And only 54% said they actually took what was learned in the process of being in the church and applied it day to day. It is interesting that we don't lack information. The issue is how much of that information we actually use. The issue is how much of that information we actually put into play. Because if we don't put that information into play, the Bible is saying, until you walk in the light, he does not become light in and through you. All he is to you is information. All he is to you is religion. All he is to you is a church service. All he is to you is a Bible verse. All he is to you is somebody you pray to. It's somebody you need grace from. It's somebody that you, in your own way, in the way you choose to look up to him in times of need. But he's not somebody that is practical use for you.
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Hey, family, this is Pastor Smoking Awful, and I want to encourage you. I definitely want to encourage you with the Word of God. The gospel is the good news, and I found the answer. I found the solution. I cannot wait to share it with you. Here it is. Matthew 6 and 33 says, "Seek ye first the kingdom of God and his righteousness." Watch this. This is the part that I love. "All other things shall be added unto you." There's so many things that we need, so many people in need, so much pressure, so much pain, so much going on in the world. And I know that it's tempting to be distracted, to look the other way, to look around, to try and find solutions on social media and every other media that is available to us. But there is nothing that has the answers like seeking God and his truth. When you seek God first, that's the key. That's the

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1: You want to put your hands on it. All right. I'm going to try it like this.

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2: Athletic coaches put players through rigorous exercises. They do it to prepare them physically, mentally, and emotionally. Players who prepare this way are more likely to win. They follow the coach's workout routine because they know the coach has their best interest at heart. In the same way, God prepares His children by letting them pass through trials and even persecution. He uses difficulties to refine our character so we can win when we face life struggles. Peter wrote a letter to help Christians deal with persecution and trials. Back then, Roman emperors sometimes covered Christians with tar and burned them. Their burning bodies lit up the imperial gardens at night. Peter said, "Do not be surprised at the fiery trials you are going through, as if something strange was happening to you. Instead, be very glad." How can a person be glad when persecution comes? Peter says, "When we suffer because of our faith in Christ, we are partners in Christ's sufferings." He says, "When we suffer that way, we experience joy and close communion with Christ." He says, "One day we will see the glory of Christ and reign with Him." Peter alerts us not to retaliate against those who hurt or harm us. Rather, he says, "If you are suffering according to God's will, keep on doing what is right and trust yourself to the God who made you, for He will never fail you."
3: If you'd like to learn more about God and His plan for your life, visit urbanministries.com.
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0: In the choir stand. Where is that? 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Where it at?
1: In the choir stand. Where
0: it
1: at?
0: Hey!
1: In the choir stand.
0: Eddie, I want to go back to that. Gotta keep watching.
1: In the choir stand. Where it at?
0: Do that break. One.

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2: 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Invest in the kingdom through Moody and create eternal impact at moodystewardship.org.
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2: God's peace brings relief when we experience it. But Dr. Tony Evans says it also sounds a warning when we don't. He'll tell us what the message means as we spend 2 minutes with Tony.
3: Colossians 3 verse 15 says, "Let the peace of God rule in your heart." Let the peace of God rule in your heart. The Greek word for rule means umpire. What does an umpire do in a baseball game? Ball, strikes. He calls it. That's what an umpire does. He calls it. If it's a ball, calls the ball. If it's a strike, calls it a strike. And guess what? Whatever he calls it, that's the way it is. He makes the call. Let the peace of God make the call in your life. Now, why do you need to know that? Because life is full of decisions and choices. Life is full of, you know, do I go this way? Do I go this way? Do I go that way? He says, once you've aligned with truth, you found God's view on a matter. Once you've now begun to do righteousness based on the truth, let the peace of God make the call. In other words, God will show you what to do once you're operating on the truth you know by giving you a calm about the decision. Sometimes you'll look at a situation and all the facts may line up, but you'll say, but I just don't feel right about it. Something not right about this. Something that God hasn't released me. I do not have peace or calm about this thing. You always hold up where there is no peace. Peace is to be your flow. If peace is not your normal way of operating, you're out of sync spiritually.
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1: There are days when life presses in so hard that your spirit feels tired and God's hand may seem harder to see. You know He has kept you, guided you, provided for you, yet somehow weariness still settles in. And if you're honest, the distance you feel from God often mirrors the ways you've been drifting. The gaps in your journal, the hurried prayers, the slow shift of your attention toward everything pulling at you. When your focus drifts from Him to it, your perspective shifts too, and what is true becomes distorted. But here's the mercy. The moment you turn back toward God, your strength begins to rise again. His presence steadies what life has shaken. And always remember, what you do for God can never replace simply being with God, because that is where your inner being is renewed. And as you reflect on that, remember these words: He may strengthen you with power through His Spirit in your inner being. Ephesians 3:16. This has been your Be Moment, your moment to be still, to be fed by the Word of God, to be grateful. Share today's message and follow us at Blues to Blessings on Instagram, TikTok, and YouTube. 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
1: 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This battle ain't yours.

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4: This is a funny but true story. A few years ago, a raccoon got into my home. I had no idea how it entered, but I soon heard scratching, squealing, and clawing that sounded pretty scary. I called a trapper company to get the little critter out of the house. For several weeks, they put every kind of bait that you could think of on the trap to lure the raccoon in. Well, it didn't work. Finally, after several weeks, the raccoon decided to leave, and everything returned to normal. The raccoon was smart enough to walk away from the bait on his own terms. Parents, it's so important that we inform our teens how to avoid traps, such as pain that's disguised as a fun, fluffy, tasteful activity that ultimately leads to various forms of entrapment. Parents, remind your teenager that what may seem harmless might just be bait to get them trapped in the wrong stuff. Tell them to think before they just jump in anyone's car for a quick run, or just hang out where nothing is really going on, or just pop up over his or her house because the parents are out of town. Tell them to think before they circle the block to go back and confront someone. These situations are at times just bait to lure them into traps that they won't easily be able to escape from. Tell your teen to don't bite the bait and to keep it moving. This is Titus Lee with Thoughts on Teens. Peace.
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1: This is Debbie Adebayo from Singles Peace in the Lord with Single Moments. Many times single adults fall into the trap of believing because they are waiting for marriage a long time that there must be something wrong with them. You find yourself asking, why has it happened for all my friends and yet I continue to wait? If you have come to the very erroneous conclusion that the length of time you have been waiting is a reflection that something is wrong with you, I want to set the record straight. Waiting for God's choice means you are wise. You're smart enough to know that what God has for you will more than compensate for the time you have been waiting. Waiting for God's choice means you have placed a value on yourself that reflects you recognize you are a priceless treasure that will be a blessing to the right person. And waiting means you have put the time in to be prepared to take on the responsibility of the marriage covenant. You have more than an understanding of the benefit package of marriage. You also have a revelation of the purpose of marriage, and you're ready to undertake the responsibility that is being entrusted to you. If you'd like more information and to connect with Singles Pleasing the Lord, visit us at singlespleasingthelord.com.
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Listening to me on this record, I don't know what it is you're going through, but God said you can get your breakthrough tonight. Look at somebody, say, I'm gonna get my breakthrough tonight. Right now. Turn around behind you, say, I'm gonna get an instantaneous breakthrough. Now you've been praying and seeking God and fasting, but when you ask God, do you really have faith that he can do it? Do you serve a God that is able? Do you serve a God that is strong and mighty? Well, if you do, can I tell you how to get your breakthrough? Say, Kirk Carr, how can I get my breakthrough right now? You don't know what I'm going through. You don't know what I've been through. This is how you can get it tonight.

0: No way! Woo. Almost feel a praise break. I said I feel a praise break. 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Because I ain't got no doubt in my mind that he can do it.
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